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5: Hi there, I'm Andrew Schaum. The focus has shifted to recovery and investigation following the fire at Tungatina Power Station northwest of Hobart on Wednesday night. Hydro Tasmania says the loss of the station, which contributes just under 5% of the state's power supply, will not threaten overall electricity reliability. Health Minister Bridget Archer says too many people are remaining in Tasmania's hospitals because they can't access the aged care or disability supports they need. Health ministers from across the country have criticised the ongoing bed block crisis and comes as they all meet in Sydney today to discuss the issue. And a new emissions report shows Tasmania has remained net zero for the 11th year in a row. Environment Minister Guy Barnett saying carbon dioxide levels are now more than 123% below levels seen back in 1990. To sport now, and no luck for our Jack Jumpers last night at the NBL Blitz, going down to the Brisbane Bullets by 21 points. Darren Armstrong scoring the lion's share of points for the squad, though, with 25. Their next clash coming up against the Breakers on Sunday.
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7: Good morning, I'm Matthew Layton. Two more Australians have been found safe after the catastrophic Nepal-Tibet floods, but serious concerns remain for 36 still missing. The disaster near Nepal's border with Tibet has killed more than 1,200 people, with more than 5,000 still unaccounted for. Treasurer Jim Chalmers has told the ABC Australia is sending more specialists to help with searches.
8: Australia is sending some of its best people to that part of the world. Around 40 personnel are being sent there. About half of them are there already, part of our $11 million commitment, because there are thousands of people still missing.
7: Questions being raised over whether criminals are getting private addresses from official records. The warning follows two deadly shootings in Sydney in 2 days, both being investigated amid concerns over possible mistaken identity attacks. And the San Francisco 49ers have landed in Australia ahead of next Friday's historic MCG clash with the LA Rams, the first regular season NFL game played here.
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7: Hawthorn is flying straight into a home prelim after stunning minor premiers Fremantle by 32 points. The Hawks did the damage at Optus Stadium.
9: Yeah, I'm still coming to terms with it, to be honest. I think it was a genuine final. You know, I think if you, in 10 years' time, when you put 10 minutes of that game, any 10 minutes of that game on, anyone watching it would say that looks like a final to me.
7: Coach Sam Mitchell there, and the Dockers have another headache. Brandon Walker hurting his ankle in his first match since round one.
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6: This is Heat Weather.
5: A cloudy day in store for Hobart. We're looking at a top of 15 degrees. Tomorrow, rain and also 15. Then as for Sunday, a shower or two with a top of 16 degrees. And listener knows what Aussie ears want to hear. 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
11: OMG, if your house also copped it last night with those insane Hobart wins, becoming a millionaire could come in handy for a couple of renos. 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Ready for this hour?
12: My mother raised me to love people. 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
11: 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Cool. Okay, I need you to drop it like it's hot over at hit.com.au. You're going to have half an hour to guess as many times as you can while I hit play on the rest of Hit 100.9's R&B Friday.

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3: 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See you at the bar, you was hardly talking. That's when I knew that your heart was scarring. Friends to lovers need a part to star in. 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

0: 100.9 Hope, Jess and Rowan for brekkie. 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
0: If you don't wear a tie to a wedding, that's smart casual. You would wear a tie to a job interview. Maybe not you because you're in media, but you know what I mean?
2: Yeah, I'll be my Nike.
0: You're going to look more
2: Nikes.
0: Formal to a job interview than to your mate's wedding. No, no, no.
2: I agree with you. Black tie optional. So
0: it's
2: basically,
0: stupid. I reckon you should boycott the wedding. They don't deserve your presence.
2: I really want to go. I wouldn't mind wearing a tux, to be honest.
0: The guys are back 6 a.m. Monday, or catch them anytime on Listener. Just search Jess and Rowan. I'm bringing

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4: 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What are your plans?
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0: And you're with Izzy for Hits R&B Friday. Hey, look, Father's Day is right around the corner. If your dad's like mine and loves a scary movie, let's win him a double pass to the new Resident Evil. That's on the other side of 11, along with another guaranteed $1 million voice.
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22: G'day there, I'm Andrew Schell. Tasmania has recorded another H5 bird flu detection, this time in a crested tern found in the northeast. The case increases the total number of bird flu events locally to 25. The House of Assembly has unanimously backed legislation aimed at limiting the use of good character references for people convicted of serious crimes. Under the changes, references could no longer be used to mitigate sentences for offences like sexual abuse and serious family violence. Attorney General Guy Barnett says prior good conduct doesn't reduce the harm caused to victims. And briefly, Hydro Tasmania says our electricity network is stable despite the destruction caused by the fire at Tungatina Power Station, northwest of Hobart. Investigations are continuing. In sport, the Devils are aiming to keep their VFL Premiership hopes alive when they take on the Bombers at North Hobart Oval tomorrow. Coach Jeremy Webberley says his team is good enough to win the flag and would be disappointed to exit the finals in straight sets. Essendon is expected to bring significant AFL experience into the clash.
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24: Good morning, I'm Matthew Layton. There's some welcome news from the flood disaster in Nepal, with two more Australians found safe. But grave concerns remain for another 36 Aussies still missing, as the overall death toll passes 1,200 and thousands remain unaccounted for. The Nationals leader says social media isn't the main reason some young men are drawn to misogynistic content. Matt Canavan claims an anti-boy ideology in schools is leaving boys feeling disrespected. The teachers' union rejects that characterisation. The Deputy Liberal leader Jane Hume has told Seven parents should be able to question what's taught.
25: Matt was talking about his own experiences as a parent and the program that his son had been through and the conversation that he'd had with his own son. This doesn't need to be an attack on teachers, and we should be able to have a position.
24: And a man could face up to 10 years jail over an alleged gel blaster supply operation after AFP raids in Brisbane and Toowoomba following a two-year investigation.
19: Research shows that regularly eating ultra-processed foods can increase your risk of developing type 2 diabetes by 53%. Search Diabetes Australia for more about the nation's fastest-growing chronic condition.
24: Hawthorn is straight through to a home prelim after thumping Fremantle by 32 points. The Dockers now face the winner of tonight's Carlton-Geelong elimination final. Max Holmes and Mark Blitzarves are back for the Cats, while Nick Haynes and Will Haywood miss for the Blues. And Nick Kyrgios has accepted a one-month tennis ban after testing positive to cocaine. The ITIA says his explanation of social use outside competition matched the test result, with Kyrgios agreeing to enter a treatment program.
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23: This is Heat Weather.
22: A cloudy day in store for Hobart. We're looking at a top of 15 degrees. Tomorrow, rain and also 15. Then as for Sunday, a shower or two with a top of 16 degrees. And listener knows what Aussie ears want to hear. 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
0: I am so excited about this competition, but also kind of sad because you've only got 1 week left of Hit 100.9's Million Dollar Voice. So that means you've got to collect as many as you can. Luckily, your next one drops right now. Who is this R&B Million Dollar Voice?
27: My name's Austin. Everyone calls me Austin. Whenever I introduce myself, I always say Austin. Because I got from just putting my name in a rap name generator.
0: some of us might have a little bit of beef with this million-dollar voice. We might be a little bit angry with him because last week he cancelled his Melbourne concert dates. Obviously extra annoying if you were flying up from here in Hobart, but if you can get his name into hit.com.au within the next half an hour, he could be the reason you become Hobart's next millionaire. So that's one way to make it up to us. 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

The most non-stop R&B across Hobart on Hit 100.9. Hey, I know you've been waiting for this. The thrilling and terrifying Resident Evil is in cinemas September 17th. I say we give away a couple of double passes. If you can call me right now on Hit 13 10 60, I will send you along. Hit 100.9 giving you that winning feeling.

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0: 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Natasha on Hits 13 1060. 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
1: Surreal.
0: Scary movies, how do you deal with them?
1: Oh, I love them.
0: Oh, really? You are going to love this one then. Make sure you take someone that's really bad with jump scares so that you can laugh at them.
1: Yeah, I might take my brother.
0: You're going to love it. Him, not so much. Hey, Natasha, enjoy the movie.
1: Oh, yes, thank you.
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4: Oh, I would love to either buy my own place and renovate a kitchen. 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
0: 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I find it a chore. 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
0: 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Fingers crossed for you. You've made it into Hit 100.9's Millionaire Lounge.
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13: G'day there, I'm Andrew Schaum. Hydro Tasmania says our electricity network remains stable despite the destruction caused by the fire at Tungatina Power Station. Chief Executive Rachel Watson saying the organisation is confident other hydropower stations can compensate for the loss of generation while investigations continue into the cause of Wednesday night's blaze. Independent Clark MP Andrew Wilkie has renewed his opposition to the AUKUS submarine program during a civil society-led public inquiry. He says the former Morrison government should have sought a public mandate before committing Australia to the nuclear-powered submarine deal and argues both major parties have backed the project without sufficient scrutiny. And Tasmania has again recorded net negative greenhouse emissions, extending its run as the country's only net zero state. A new report showing strong results across renewable energy and reduced waste emissions. Over to sport, and the Jack Jumpers will be hoping for better luck against New Zealand on Sunday after last night's loss. They went down to the Brisbane Bullets by 21 points at the NBL Blitz up in Bendigo.
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15: Hello there, I'm Matthew Latham.
11: The search in Nepal has found two more Australians alive and safe following the catastrophic floods. Another 36 Aussies remain missing, with more than 5,000 people unaccounted for overall, as Australian disaster specialists join the search. H5 bird flu is continuing its spread, with Sydney now confirming its first case in a greater crested tern found on the northern beaches. Tougher rules around online pornography could be coming as state and federal leaders meet in Sydney today to tackle sexual violence and consent. And there's a warning, Australia's housing crisis could be with us for years to come. NAB says solving the shortage may take the better part of a generation. Housing Minister Claire O'Neill admits the challenge is huge.
14: We've gone from nothing to the most ambitious Australian government in 70 years, and that is having an effect. We are starting to see some really important movement in housing, but this is a big problem that's been cooking for decades, and that's why it will take some time to unwind.
15: Every load of laundry is a fresh start. 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
11: Fremantle's flag hopes have taken a blow, but coach Justin Longmuir says the Dockers are not done yet. That's despite going down to Hawthorn by 32 points last night.
16: To get to a grand final, we need to win two games in a row. We've won 14 games in a row this year, so we've proven that we can win two games in a row. We've won on the road, we've won back-to-back road travels. So, it's not the way we wanted it to go.
11: The Hawks are straight through to a prelim.
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18: This is Heat Weather.
19: Mostly cloudy for the rest of today in Hobart. Tonight down to 9, and tomorrow showers with a high of 15 degrees. 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
24: 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A very good afternoon to you. My name is Lewis. This time last week, Bruno Mars was actually taken over because he announced that he's coming back on tour. It's all going down. So, let's make you a millionaire. Just imagine every single day waking up thinking, I'll actually go out and buy that coffee. I'll get that smoothie. I'll go out for lunch and dinner and do it again the next day because I'm a millionaire, right? 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And I'm telling you right now, you've got to be a part of our Million Dollar Voice. 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
24: 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Turn this up.
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0: 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You've been there for, what, 2 minutes now? I know the one, trust me. 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
1: 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He talked about love and saying we just want to unite the world through this music.
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10: G'day, there, I'm Angel Schell. Legislation banning the use of good character references to reduce sentences for serious offenders has cleared Tasmania's House of Assembly. The bill would apply to adult offenders convicted of crimes, including sexual offences and serious family violence offences, and would also affect decisions on whether convictions are recorded. Health Minister Bridget Archer says delays in federal aged care and disability services are contributing to hospital bed shortages across the state. She says 78 people are currently occupying Tasmanian hospital beds while waiting for aged care placements, costing hundreds of thousands of dollars every day. It comes as health ministers from across the country meet in Sydney today to discuss the issue. And we're being reminded to report sick or dead birds after another H5 bird flu detection was confirmed in the state's northeast. Over to sport, and a VFL premiership remains the goal for the Devils ahead of tomorrow's semi-final against the Bombers. Coach Jeremy Weberley saying last week's loss to Geelong was disappointing, but insists his side remains capable of going all the way.
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20: Hello there, I'm Matthew Layton. The search in Nepal has delivered another positive update with two more Aussies found safe and well. That cuts a number still unaccounted for to 36 as Australian disaster and identification teams head in. Five people are being taken to hospital after a forklift fire, with one suffering life-threatening burns in Brisbane's east. A man convicted of treating a woman as a slave has been jailed for at least 4 years after the abuse unfolded at a home in Melbourne's west. Sydney has recorded its first H5 bird flu case, with a greater crested tern found on the northern beaches testing positive for the virus. A plan to slash the tax on cigarettes is splitting doctors. The Australian Medical Association says the opposition's proposal risks driving up smoking rates, while others say the booming illegal tobacco trade also needs urgent attention. And today marks 20 years since wildlife warrior Steve Irwin was killed by a stingray, leaving a conservation legacy through Australia Zoo.
21: Did you know that diabetes is Australia's fastest growing chronic condition? 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
20: Alex de Minaur is out of the US Open in a massive second round boil over. The world number 7 was beaten in straight sets, leaving wildcard Dane Sweeney as Australia's last player standing in New York. And Fremantle's finals lifeline now comes down to Geelong or Carlton after last night's shock loss to Hawthorn. The Dockers were beaten in Perth. While the Cats recall Max Holmes, Mark Blitzarves and Oliver Wiltshire for tonight's elimination final, Wade Dirksen replaces Nick Haynes for the Blues.
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22: This is Heat Weather.
23: Mostly cloudy for the rest of today in Hobart. Tonight down to 9 and tomorrow showers with a high of 15 degrees. 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
1: When I say time is running out, time is actually running out for our Million Dollar Voice. 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
2: You're going to look more formal to a job interview than to your mate's wedding. 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
1: No. I agree with you. Black tie optional. So
2: he's
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1: I really want to go. 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
20: G'day there, I'm Andrew Schell. Emergency crews are being praised for their efforts following the fire at Tungatina Power Station, which left hundreds of local customers without power. Hydro Tasmania, meantime, says the state's electricity grid remains reliable despite the loss of the facility, with investigations into the cause continuing. The long-running cable car debate is set to continue, with the state government seemingly confirming it still backs the project for Kainai Mount Wellington. Attorney General Guy Barnett says the government's position remains unchanged, though a new action plan does not take a stance on the proposal. It comes as advocates claim possible changes to the mountains management scheme are an attempt to install a cable car. And authorities say we remain a national leader on climate action, with the state retaining net zero emissions for 11 consecutive years. While emissions from energy and waste have dropped, transport and agriculture are moving in the other direction. Over to the latest in sport now, and Taron Armstrong was among the big performers for the Jack Jumpers last night as they went down to the Brisbane Bullets, notching 25 points. They'll be back out against New Zealand on Sunday.
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22: Hi there, I'm Amy Goggins. Australia's housing crisis could take the better part of a generation to fix. NAB says the current decline in property prices won't solve the country's affordability issues. Instead, there needs to be a sustained increase in supply. Housing Minister Claire O'Neill says they're not turning a blind eye.
23: We accept and we see the pain this is causing to Australians, and that's why we're actually stepping up and doing something about it.
22: There's some welcome news from the Nepal flood disaster, with two more Australians found safe. Another 36 Aussies are still unaccounted for as the overall death toll passes 1,200. Briefly, Sydney's first positive H5 bird flu case has been confirmed on the northern beaches, a greater crested tern found a week ago. And today we mark 20 years since we lost Steve Irwin. Friend Wes Mannion telling Seven his memory lives on.
24: He was such a good mate. You know, when you talk about that quintessential mate, he'd do anything for a friend. Is a friend for life with Steve-O.
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22: The Cats regain Max Holmes tonight, while Nick Haynes has failed to recover from an ankle injury for the Blues. Former Blue Daisy Thomas thinks Carlton's run will come to an end.
25: The record points towards Carlton, but logic for me says that the Cats will get this done. But it's just the feel is that for Carlton, it's been a big campaign. Last week took it out of them. They didn't play very well. If they play like that again against the Cats, it'll be more than four goals. So I think they'll lift, but I still think the Cats will be far too good.
22: And Alex de Minaur is out of the US Open in the second round, beaten in straight sets.
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21: This is Heat Weather.
22: Mostly cloudy for the rest of today in Hobart. Tonight down to 9, and tomorrow showers with a high of 15 degrees. 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
0: Welcome to the best day of the week, which you probably already know. 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
2: 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A little bit of fun on the side, but living. 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I mean, that's what we all got to do. 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Karen, Tommy, they have your next one at 3. And don't forget, time is running out. 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
17: G'day, there, I'm Angel Shell. Tasmania could soon join several other states in restricting the use of good character references during sentencing for serious offenders. A bill passed unanimously by the House of Assembly would stop such references being used to reduce penalties for offences like sexual abuse and serious family violence. AUKUS has come under fresh scrutiny from independent Clark MP Andrew Wilkie. He's told an inquiry that Australians were never properly consulted on the move to nuclear-powered submarines, and also says we should focus on an independent national security strategy rather than aligning too closely with major powers. And another detection of H5 bird flu in the state's northeast has authorities on alert. We're being urged to report any sick or dead birds to authorities as soon as possible. To sport now, Jeremy Weberley says their VFL season still has the potential for a premiership finish as the Devils prepare to meet Essendon in a knockout semi-final tomorrow afternoon. With the Bombers expected to field AFL-listed players, Weberley says they'll be relying on the tough style that's delivered them wins throughout the season.
18: Hit National News.
19: Hi there, I'm Amy Goggins. The Coalition is flagging a broad review of the school curriculum over concerns about political agendas in classrooms. Opposition leader Angus Taylor says consent education is hugely important, but teachers shouldn't be pushing politics, adding the Coalition will have more to say on curriculum changes.
20: It is not appropriate that there be mock climate protests in a school engineered by a teacher, and that's what we have seen.
19: Former Queensland Police Commissioner Steve Golcheski has died at the age of 67 after a battle with cancer. He stepped down from the top job in February after 46 years with the state's police service. Briefly, NAB is warning our housing crisis could take a generation to fix. It says there needs to be a sustained increase in supply. And Steve Irwin's kids have paid tribute, marking 20 years since his death. Robert saying his legacy is forever. Bindi posting he left a lasting impact that will ripple out for generations.
21: Research shows that regularly eating ultra-processed foods can increase your risk of developing type 2 diabetes by 53%. Search Diabetes Australia for more about the nation's fastest growing chronic condition.
19: The Swans are trying to keep their finals focus as questions grow over Nick Blakey's future. The Sydney defender is reportedly seeking a trade, while James Rowbottom says his priority has been checking on his close mates' welfare.
22: It's challenging, but we're working through it, and playing footy gives a good release and a sense of normality once you step out there, so we'll look to do that tomorrow.
19: Sydney meets Brisbane in tomorrow's qualifying final at the SCG, and a full house at the MCG for tonight's do or die elimination final between Geelong and Carlton.
23: Arrive alive. Drive to the conditions. 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
18: This is Heat Weather.
19: Mostly cloudy for the rest of today in Hobart. Tonight, down to 9, and tomorrow, showers with a high of 15 degrees. 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
1: Much like the main stages at the big day out,
2: there
1: are two. No, well, I don't know how many there are at Glastonbury.
2: Oh.
1: Yeah, but there are two main bands when it comes to radio, and we are on the FM, but we're not alone. And sometimes we like to dabble on the dark side.
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5: Just going to ask about
3: digging on the dials with the man, the myth, the disappointment, Kieran Simpson.
1: It's the disappointment himself.
2: I thought you were going to say, much like at all the big festivals, there's a main stage and then there's a little like small room around the side that new acts perform at. And you were going to describe Kieran as that in the team.
1: Yeah.
2: I was really surprised with the way you took that.
1: I'm sorry that I didn't do what you thought I was going to do.
2: No, don't talk
6: back to the main stage.
1: I'm so sorry. Kizzy, what's been happening on the AM?
7: Oh, so much.
1: Yeah.
7: And I was listening, lucky enough to be driving around the other night at midnight, coming home from my partner's family's house, and I just was...
2: Midnight,
7: yeah. We just stayed there till midnight. Went for dinner, and you know how you just kind of just get comfy in your parents' house and you just sit there for hours?
2: Your in-law's house?
7: Yeah, it's just
2: that's
7: comfy.
2: That's awesome.
7: I used to live there when I first moved here, and it still feels like home to me.
2: I think that's beautiful.
1: That's very nice. I've never had that. And they're my actual parents. I'm like, how long have I got to sit here? Well, hey, when does Rude tick over and I can just leave? We both listen to a lot of AM, and often the best call topics are the ones that at first you hear it and you go, this is going to be no good, and they're excellent. We ended up talking about it on this show. Where did you end up on a walk is one of the best call topics. Because you think, who cares? And then you have people that end up in the most ridiculous of places.
7: My favourites is when they call in and the host knows who they are.
1: Yeah.
7: Because they call in all the time. So it was Sunday night. This is Sunday night, and Kenny called in.
8: Kenny, good morning. Kenny's gone to sleep. You asleep, Kenny?
9: No, I'm not asleep.
7: So he's not asleep. He's awake. Don't worry. Kenny's there.
1: Okay. It was a real heavy breath for the first time, wasn't it? It was very Darth Vader-esque.
2: My mum, when she can't listen, does put AM on like at 2 to 5 a.m. That's what she loves to listen to. I can imagine the type of people listening.
1: You mean can't sleep, right?
2: What did I say?
1: When she can't listen, she puts AM on. Which sounds like the only time it's tolerable is when she's deaf.
2: No, when she can't sleep.
7: It's also good when it's just open line. So Kenny's called for the open line.
1: Oh, cool.
7: With anything you want.
1: Yeah.
7: So Kenny's got a few gripes about something that's happening near him.
9: Can I talk about the airport?
8: Can you talk about the airport? You can talk about anything you want, my friend.
9: Yeah.
1: I think I know Kenny.
2: Do you?
1: I do. When I used to work at this very station, I used to do like giveaways and stuff, and a lot of times that would be going to, say, let's say a Bunnings, for example, because a new shop's opening and we're handing out prizes and stuff, and I reckon this is Kenny from back then.
7: You reckon?
1: I reckon.
7: Okay, well, let's see, because what's exciting is Kenny wants to talk about the airports, as we just heard, and where he lives, there's going to be a new airport.
9: And they're going to build a new one.
8: Build a new one, which will be exciting, won't it?
9: Yeah.
1: I mean, it's beautiful.
2: It is.
1: I know.
2: It's just company for him in the middle of the night.
1: It's also... This is good stuff. Like,
2: you wouldn't turn off that.
1: No, but also
2: he should be paid. It's like, that should be a double act. But people
1: have such nuanced views about things that sometimes when it's like, yo, there's an airport, that's sick, yeah? It's like, yeah.
7: And I'll tell you what.
1: Plane, like, that's actually how I feel. Because I'm like, you know, plane fly in and out of there? Planes are sick, aren't they? Yeah.
7: You know what's also good? When the new airport has something you've never seen before.
8: Two-story airport.
9: Yeah.
8: It's
7: going to be two stories.
2: How do you make a two-story airport?
7: Well, I guess
1: what do you mean? It's just a building. It's not two levels of runways.
2: Oh, well, that's what I thought. That's what I thought.
7: Yeah. Until I went, one's a rival.
2: I was like, how are they getting the planes on top of each other?
7: But, of course, to know about the airport, you've got to have been to the airport, and you can imagine Kenny's probably been to the airport, but it's good to confirm that he knows what he's talking about.
8: That'll be fun. Have you been out to the airport, the Perth airport, Kenny?
9: Yeah.
5: Okay.
7: And that was the end of the call, guys. A lot of stuff to talk about.
2: I love
7: airport.
2: You, Kenny. I'm here for Kenny. More so, Kennys, the merrier.
1: The more Kennys, the merrier.
2: I'm gonna get
7: if you're listening, Kenny, call up. 131060.
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11: Good afternoon. Just some patchy delays both ways on the Brooker Highway between Durham Park and Queen's Domain. The Domain Highway a little slow heading onto the Brooker and quite slow coming off. The Tasman Highway a clear run in both directions between the city and Sorel, and there's still no dramas either way travelling on the southern outlets. Dan Murphy's has last-minute gifts for Dad. 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And that's the latest in traffic on Hobart's Hit 100.9.
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0: Around Australia, if you drive home, the Sarbo, it's Carrie Bickmore and Tommy Little.
1: I didn't not respect Mariah Carey. I've never had a disrespect for her. I've never had any sort of thoughts.
2: Sure, you have a respect for Mariah Carey.
1: Sorry, I'm not saying I guess that's what I'm saying. I never disrespected her, but I was never like, oh my God, Mariah Carey, X, Y, Z. I've always
0: Even when you met her.
1: She was a diva. Oh, you mean when I met her and she faced away from me to
0: yeah,
1: have
0: the full
1: date.
0: Mariah experience.
1: No, I just mean I've never been like, oh my God, she's my diva. Or I've never related. I've just always gone, remarkable career, amazing voice. That's Mariah Carey.
2: Yep. So not even when she grunted at you? Didn't she grunt a greeting? Wasn't that?
1: Yeah, but what should I have felt then?
2: I think what Web Guy Eli felt, which was like, oh, my God, this is like Pete Mariah. She's not even speaking to us. This is the best.
1: Because he's a massive Mariah fan, right? I'm just a normal person that can appreciate her talent. But she has done something. In fact, she did it years ago, and I just didn't know this little tidbit about what she's done.
2: Tell me.
1: That has brought me so much joy. So did you know, so she obviously got engaged to James Packer in 2016,
2: yes.
1: Right? They dated for a few months, got engaged, and then they broke up 8 months later. And his net worth is $2.6 billion. And they were separating some of their assets and stuff, not long enough that they had to do a full divide, but bits and pieces because they brought their life together. And she decided to sue him. And I did not know this. Did you know she sued him? She sued him for $50 million for being an inconvenience.
2: How? How does this work? I don't think I understand.
1: She said she uprooted her life and her kids for the relationship and suffered disruption and expenses, and that then when it was done, she was like, well, this is bloody annoying. I've moved heaven and earth to be with you, and now we're not together anymore. You were a big fat inconvenience. And so she was like, I'm going to sue him for making my entire, like, family uproot when you were never, like, obviously.
2: I didn't even know you could do that.
1: I didn't know you could do that either. That's what I'm saying.
2: I've got so many pains in the arse.
1: That's what I thought.
2: Let's sue them.
1: How many people?
2: Actually, they're all broke.
1: So she wanted 50 million. She settled somewhere in the order of 5 to 10 million. And then she said, I also want to keep the 10 million engagement ring, which is a real diva stuff too, and I really like it. Mm. Anyway, I've got a newfound respect.
2: Yes.
1: Like the idea that she just was lodging court. He was a giant pain in my backside, and I want money for the inconvenience.
2: Can you just sue anyone?
0: If you're Mariah, probably.
1: I think you can sue anyone. It doesn't.
2: Did she sue him, or was this just part of their separation?
1: No, she sued him. It says, no. Rather than a definitive court win, the former couple then reached a private financial out-of-court settlement in 2017.
2: So it says she sued him. Inconvenience is a ground for suing.
1: It's an inconvenience fee.
2: I mean, this is.
1: Isn't it?
2: Yeah.
1: See what I mean?
2: Who are we going after?
1: Oh, so many people. The list, there's personal and there's also like business people. I would.
0: When you go to the doctor and they're late, but you've booked an appointment for a certain time and then they're running like half an hour or something like
1: that. Inconvenience.
0: Yeah.
1: Sue them.
0: Sue them.
2: Yes. Yeah.
0: Yeah. You're not sold, are you?
2: It feels like they're trying to help people and I get it.
0: Yeah.
2: You know, their practice is understaffed and someone else probably.
1: But then don't keep taking the bookings if you can't fit the people in.
2: You two can go to court on that one. We'll leave it out.
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6: Good afternoon. There's patchy delays in both directions on the Brooker Highway between Derwent Park and Queen's Domain. The Domain Highway quite heavy both on and off the Brooker at the merge. On the southern outlet, slow southbound approaching the Channel Highway roundabout. A clear run in both directions on the Tasman Highway between the city and Sorrel. And in Newtown, Newtown Road heavy both ways approaching Risdon Road. A lot can happen to the people you care about in a year, a month, a week. So ask, are you okay any day? Because a conversation could change your life. And that's the latest in traffic on Hobart's Hit 100.9.
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21: Hi there, I'm Amy Goggins. The Housing Minister has refused to put a timeline on when Australia's housing crisis will be resolved. It comes after NAB warned the problem could take a generation to fix. Claire O'Neill says the government is taking steps to tackle the issue, but admits there's a long way to go.
22: I will never think we are doing enough about housing until we return to a country where it is a perfectly reasonable aspiration for a low-income young couple to own their own home, just as it was in the year that I was born.
21: Opposition leader Angus Taylor says the coalition will look across the school curriculum for signs of political agendas. The comments follow Nationals leader Matt Canavan's criticism of the Respectful Relationships program, while the health minister says teaching boys respect is not woke. Two Australians have made contact and confirmed they're safe after the devastating floods in Nepal. Search teams are still looking for another 36 Aussies. And Nick Kyrgios has served a one-month drugs ban after testing positive to cocaine. Officials accepting his use happened outside competition.
23: Did you know that diabetes is Australia's fastest growing chronic condition? Over 300 Australians are diagnosed with the condition every day. Search Diabetes Australia to find out more.
21: Full house at the MCG for tonight's do or die elimination final between Geelong and Carlton. Dual All-Australian Lee Montagna can see Geelong going deep into the finals.
24: Cats' record, you know, finals and their profile against the best this year has been really sound. I think they're ready to prime the Cats. I think they could do some damage in September. And unfortunately, I think the Blues' run stops this weekend.
21: And Alex Demonor is bombed out of the US Open, losing in straight sets to the world number 70. Demonor drops serve five times with Dane Sweeney. Now the last Aussie left in the draw.
18: Humans are social creatures and we need connection to feel good. Make sure to check in on your mates. A quick chat can change more than you think.
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21: Mostly cloudy for the rest of today in Hobart. Tonight, down to 9, and tomorrow, showers with a high of 15 degrees. 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

0: Around Australia, if you drive home, it's Carrie Bickmore and Tommy Little. And we're still hanging out with Eric Good, the filmmaker behind Tiger King and Chimp Crazy.
1: Obviously, the films you've made feature real people, and then they're thrust onto the world kind of stage, and we end up knowing the name Joe Exotic all around the world where we didn't before. We spoke to him on this show from prison, and he didn't seem in a great way. No, I'm not saying that has anything to do with you, but I am interested, after you finish a project, are you able to let go of it, or do the people from your projects stay with you in some sense or another?
2: Of course they stay with me. I wouldn't be, you know, I have empathy for the people that I film. And in the case of Joe Exotic, I would love to try to get Joe out of prison. He's been in prison for 9 years. I don't think he should rot in prison for the rest of his life, personally. I think Tanya Haddix from Chimp Crazy, you know, she got busted a second time after we finished filming with another chimpanzee that she was harboring in her basement. And now she's doing 4 years in prison. You know, these people are their own worst enemies. Some people like to accuse me of somehow entrapping them or somehow enticing them to keep these animals, which is absolutely not true. I tried to help Tanya, you know, the woman in Chimp Crazy, after the show ended. I tried to give her really good advice. I really cared about her, but she wouldn't listen, and she went and got another chimpanzee, and she got busted, and now she's doing prison time. So, yes, I care about the people that I interview, and I really try to be fair. There were a lot of people that thought I wasn't fair, and they learned later that, okay, you know, the woman in Chimp Crazy really did do those things, and she went and did it again and again, and she would have kept doing it.
3: Eric, before we let you go, I was doing a bit of research on you and read that you used to own a nightclub in New York in the 80s. Tell me something fun that happened at that nightclub that stays with you all these decades later.
2: Oh, wow. I met Olivia Newton-John. I think she's from Australia.
3: Yes.
2: I met many people from Australia, and I met other famous people from around the world. I did a nightclub in the early 80s when I was young because I wanted to do something creative. And for me, that was a place where I could express my creative fantasies and ideas. It was less about running a nightclub. And I had many artists at the time, Andy Warhol and Jean-Michel Basquiat. And, you know, many famous artists came and collaborated in the nightclub, and many notable people from all over the world. And that was sort of the beginning of my career in New York City, which would, for most people, think like a very unorthodox career path to later end up making documentaries. But weirdly, it connects, and I won't go into that, but it connects in a way that you'd be surprised.
1: I have what many would consider quite cliche taste in art, and Basquiat is my favorite artist. Can you just tell me, was he a dream of a human?
2: He was a complex, difficult person at times. He lived with my sister for 3 years. She's doing a book on Jean-Michel Basquiat right now. I was with Jean-Michel the night he died from a heroin overdose. He was complicated, and the addiction, you know, got worse and worse as time went on. But when you think, you know, he died at what, I don't know how old he was, 27?
1: Yeah.
2: He died in 1988, I believe. You know, in such a short life, he had such an impact. But, you know, to be honest, you know, he was my favorite artist of all those young new artists. And I used to do my birthday with Jean-Michel because his birthday was in late December, as it was mine. So we used to do that together. But he was a difficult guy, but he was a friend. And I agree with you. I think he was one of the really brilliant artists that didn't go to art school, that had no formal training. And look at where he is today. People, you know, pay tens of millions of dollars for a Jean-Michel painting.
1: Yeah.
3: I can't believe you're with him the night he passed away. That's a lot. That stays with you for life, I imagine, something like that. That's horrible. I'm sorry to hear that.
2: Yeah.
1: I've heard a lot of stories over the years from various celebrities saying that it would always annoy them when Andy Warhol would turn up because he'd always have their camera and they none of them would want to be on the camera.
2: I don't believe that, but go ahead.
1: I was going to say, do you have any memories from your nightclub of Warhol turning up with a camera and other celebrities then buggering off and leaving?
2: Absolutely not. No, no. When Andy Warhol showed up in New York, it validated the night. All the celebrities wanted to be around Andy Warhol. He was never obnoxious with his camera. He wasn't like a obnoxious paparazzi. He was very subtle. His camera was very small. He'd pull it out very selectively. He was not in your face with his camera with a flash. He was very discreet. So whoever told you that, I don't think that's really true. Andy Warhol was beloved in New York City.
1: Eric, you've had a fascinating life and continue to make fascinating work. Monsters of God is available now on HBO Max. Thank you so much for taking the time. We really appreciate the chat.
2: Thanks, guys.
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7: Good afternoon. Still that patchy congestion in both directions on the Brooker Highway between Derwent Park and Queen's Domain. The Domain Highway remains slow coming off the Brooker at the merge. On the Tasman Highway, still a mainly clear run in both directions between the city and Sorel. And there's still no dramas either way travelling on these southern outlets. 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And that's the latest in traffic on Hobart's Hit 100.9.
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1: That's really good.
2: I really
1: man.
2: Like good.
1: I don't know whether to thank you or Sunno.
3: No,
1: but...
3: I wrote it. Sunno did nothing else. That was just
2: Sunno made it sound pretty.
1: Sunno did a pretty good.
3: A lot of heavy lifting from Sunno.
1: I can tell the exact point you got tired of writing it.
3: Yeah.
1: When you went, we've also got Tim and Sarah and Sarah.
3: That's it. That's it. I thought you guys don't want to hear anymore.
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6: Good afternoon. Still seeing patchy delays in both directions on the Brooker Highway between Derwent Park and Queenstone Main. The Domain Highway just a little slow heading onto the Brooker at the merge. The Tasman Highway still a clear run in both directions between the city and Sorel, and there's still no dramas either way travelling on the southern outlets. Census night was Tuesday the 11th of August. There's still time to complete. In the census, every answer matters. Authorised by the Australian Bureau of Statistics, Canberra. And that's the latest in traffic on Hobart's Hit 100.9.
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0: We're R&B Fridays. It's Carrie Bickmore and Tommy Little.
1: It is the land of Tosh.
2: Free? Oh.
1: It is the land of football. And it is, did they invent the flushable toilet? Let's find out. London calling.
2: A flushable toilet? Was that invented in London?
1: So I think
0: A water closet.
1: Thank you, WC. Why? I thought for all these years it was invented by someone called Thomas Crapper. And then I looked it up recently because someone said that can't be true. And I don't think it's true. Kizzy.
3: Oh, I just found out. Sir John Harrington, who is British, invented it. But this is blowing my mind. Did you know, that Ajax cleaning thing is called Ajax because that was the name of the device that became the flushable toilet?
2: What
3: was called
2: Ajax. About?
0: What was?
2: What device?
1: What is it?
2: What device?
3: The flushable toilet.
1: Should we have a bit of Ajax?
2: Ajax. But not the Ajax that you wash.
3: No, that's what it is now.
0: Yeah, but it's the bit that it's named off.
1: Yeah, who invented the
2: Mr.
1: toilet?
2: Ajax.
3: Sir John Harrington.
1: So where did Thomas Crapper come in?
3: Don't know.
1: Oh, look,
2: I think that's a joke, isn't it?
1: I don't think so. I think he was an
3: English plumber.
1: Yeah, he probably
3: falsely credited with inventing.
1: You see, I've been told a lie.
0: Yeah, you have. You've been stitched up.
3: Your accent's going because today's London Calling is a Beckham special.
2: Oh,
0: that's exciting.
3: Some would say the royal family.
1: Some
3: would say that
0: at the Buckingham Palace. That's what they call it.
1: That is very good.
0: Yeah,
1: very
0: it's
1: good.
0: Very funny.
3: And, I don't know if you watch the David Beckham documentary? I know Victoria had one, but it was
2: I watched the David Beckham. Mm.
3: And so we were in the garden with David a lot during
1: Paul
3: that.
1: Yes. Bend it like David.
3: Mm, he wishes.
1: Damn it.
3: Who's the Bend It Like Beckham 2 coming, though? Do you know that?
1: I think it's after my biggest, fattest, Greekest wedding.
3: 47.
1: Yeah.
3: We've been back in the garden this week with the Beckhams on Instagram, and it's very good stuff.
4: So there's a new vegetable. What is that?
1: Why is
4: David?
5: It is a pumpkin.
4: I've never seen one that shape.
5: Have you not?
4: I don't even know what to say. There are so many things to say, but wow, look at that.
0: Is that lady talking posh?
2: Yes, it's posh. And I saw this. This does not look like a pumpkin.
1: No.
2: It looks like male genitalia. It's the weirdest looking pumpkin.
1: If that is how your genitalia looks, man, you should get it checked out. Because it is a hard L shape.
2: To have a garden.
1: That's not what I thought you were going to say after.
2: No, I watched the whole little thing. He then goes to show his spring onions, which are actually leeks. He got it confused. It all looks like, and the tomatoes, I was like, I think I need to grow a veggie patch.
3: Well, I don't think you can grow any of these things in the UK either, by the way.
2: How's he growing them?
3: I think he's got a temperature controlled little place.
1: All you need to do, it's so easy, because I've seen how passionate he is about his gardening. All you need to do is to be a billionaire and never have to work.
2: And then get a gardener?
1: Do you think he's tending to the garden?
2: Unless
1: the documentary stuff I've seen is a lie, I think he spends all day in the garden.
2: He does.
1: I think he does.
0: Be honest.
2: All day in the garden.
1: I've been there for a couple of minutes.
3: but then he cooks.
1: He's got an amazing kitchen and he loves cooking.
2: Oh, is it? I love him even more now.
1: Mm.
3: Mm. The other piece of Beckham news I had was a big congratulations to Victoria Beckham, because after how many years do you think has her business turned a profit for the first time?
2: Has it not been making money?
3: No.
1: What's her business again?
3: Victoria Beckham Fashion.
2: She's actually got a cool fashion line, like jeans and like outfits.
1: So it's finally turned a profit. So these are sometimes hard, these things, because the company might not turn a profit, but she'll be taking a director's wage where she gets, I take my 10 million a year, you won't believe it. The company's run at a bit of a loss.
3: Well, she founded the company in 2008, and this year it's made its first ever profit of £7.3 million, which is about $15 million.
1: Oh.
3: They said, we've worked hard for a very long time for this moment of profitability.
2: 20 years is a long time.
1: Sorry.
0: Come at me one more time.
1: One profitability.
0: Where were we next?
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8: Good afternoon. Just some slight patchy delays in both directions on the Brooker Highway between Derwent Park and Queen's Domain. The Domain Highway now pretty heavy once again heading onto the Brooker at the merge. The Tasman Highway, a clear run in both directions between the city and Sorrel, and there's still no dramas either way travelling on the southern outlets. 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
20: Hi there, I'm Amy Goggins. Remarkable scenes in Nepal. Two workers have been pulled alive from a hydro-powered tunnel 9 days after devastating flooding. 36 Australians remain unaccounted for. Anthony Albanese says the government will keep doing everything they can do to find them. At least 1,200 people have died and more than 5,000 remain missing. The housing minister admits Australia's housing problem has been cooking for decades and will take some time to unwind. It comes after NAB warned the crisis could take a generation to fix. Briefly, Sydney's first positive H5 bird flu case has been confirmed on the northern beaches, a greater crested tern found a week ago. And tributes today for Steve Irwin, 20 years since his shock death. Good mate Wes Mannion telling Seven he was the best of the best.
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20: Geelong and Carlton will go head-to-head tonight in elimination final at a packed-out MCG. Carlton has won four of the last five over Geelong, but former Blue Daisy Thomas thinks Carlton's run will come to an end.
23: Yeah, talk about a heater. The Blues bandwagon is absolutely full. The MCG will be full again. Six-day break coming and up against a Geelong side who get a few back, who are prime season professionals.
20: And Nick Kyrgios has been handed a one-month ban after testing positive.
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9: This is Heat Weather.
20: Mostly cloudy for the rest of today in Hobart. Tonight down to 9 and tomorrow showers with a high of 15 degrees. 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

0: If you are unfamiliar with this game, we get one of our friends to drive past the studio blaring a song from their car, and we have to guess what it is. Today, it's my mate Fats in the F-150. So
1: I don't know what any of those words mean.
0: I asked him if he could take a day off, and he said he hasn't been in port in 2 years. It'd be weirder if he had a day on.
1: What's a F-150?
0: It's a big truck.
1: Oh.
0: Oh, anyway, he's coming now. You can see it. Oh. Oh. Ooh. Dr. Bumba. Yeah.
1: Coco Jumbo.
0: Is it that?
2: Oh, no.
0: Oh, Fats, come back. Fats!
1: Don't turn around. Don't you want to see? It's Ace of Base. Don't turn around.
0: I've never heard that
1: me crying,
0: Ace of
1: just
0: Base
1: walk away.
0: Song.
1: Haven't you?
0: No, it's not in the two biggies.
1: They do all sound a bit the same.
0: Yeah, yeah, but the
1: I
0: sign.
1: I saw the sign. Don't they reckon? Don't turn around. It all sounds the same.
0: Don't they reckon it's the sign
1: all
0: of
1: that
0: a,
1: she wants
0: a
1: is
0: master?
1: Another baby? Is that what they say? They if all your music sounds the same.
0: No, they reckon a sign of a master in their art form is something is instantly identifiable as being theirs.
1: Oh,
0: oh, Fats is coming!
1: Oh.
0: Oh, so I was singing in my head, I was singing the presidency of the United States. No, Kitty.
1: Oh, and a woman.
3: How did you get that?
0: I don't know. I think I win. Do I win?
3: You and Fats are in sync.
1: Yeah, you and Fats are in sync. Do you remember the presidents? Love yeah. Sat alone on a foggy marsh, totally motionless except for her heart. Mud flowed up with her lost pajamas. She totally can
0: Fats is coming.
1: Fats in piranhas.
0: Oh, Fats, can you drive a little slower? Oh, don't let it go.
1: We found
0: we found
1: Rihanna.
0: Love.
1: Yeah, yeah. We found love.
0: Fats has got an eclectic mix. Fats, last one! Oh my gosh, what is that song? Oh, Fats, go a bit slower! Yeah,
1: oh, such a
0: damn
1: good
0: it.
1: Song.
0: Is it?
1: Yeah.
0: What is it? Who is it?
1: It's.
3: I'll give you a clue that doesn't help you at all. One of the artists is Raymer.
0: Oh, Raymer.
3: Raymer.
0: Raymer. Raymer. Ray Martin. Ray Martin. What do you think is Carrie? Yep. Rain on Me.
1: Is it a female singer?
3: The guy, trying to give you a clue, he's does the TV show, the reality show with Lil Dicky, the rapper.
0: Yes.
2: Oh, Benny
0: yes,
2: Blanco?
0: Yes, Benny Blanco. Blanco.
3: His and, partner?
1: Selena Gomez.
0: And Raymer.
3: Yeah.
0: Yeah. Oh,
1: no.
3: You're
1: no,
3: too
1: no.
3: excited. You need to calm
1: down.
0: Calm down.
3: Damn, that's the wrong button.
1: What are they saying?
0: Calm down.
1: I never knew that's what they were saying. Calm
0: thanks,
1: down.
0: Bud. Hey,
4: how you doing? Carrie and Tommy will be right back after this.
5: But in case you missed it,
4: here's what happened earlier.
5: Now, get back to you.
1: I was going to use a word that I probably can't say out loud, starting with an H. Yourself around.
0: Yes, I have.
3: That's with a W, but.
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8: Good afternoon. Congestion has really backed off now both ways on the Brooker Highway between Derwent Park and Queenstone Main. Just a bit of congestion at the intersections. The Domain Highway remains slow as you come off the Brooker at the merge. On the Tasman Highway, still clear in both directions between the city and Sorrel, and still no dramas either way on the southern outlets. Renovating? 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And that's the latest in traffic on Hobart's Hit 100.9.
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23: 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Oh, oh.

0: carry a bit more and Tommy Little for the drive home?
1: You know, and they're more prevalent in the States than they are here, but we do have them here. You know those, like, Ring doorbell cameras?
2: Oh, yeah. Oh, yeah.
1: And it's been responsible for a lot of good in the world because, obviously, they're brought in for safety reasons. Mm-hmm. But for us, as the wider population, it means we get to see things of front door interactions, including some of my favourites, which is people slipping over on their steps.
2: It's always someone slipping on the steps,
1: something like that. It might be brothers fighting to get in and out the door. And we get to see this stuff that we never would have got to see. This is the case for this next bit. So this is a pizza delivery guy who rocks up, and what a lady has tried to do, she's tried to order a pizza to her house, but she accidentally said her address as her ex's house, and so the pizza delivery guy had already been to her ex's house, and the ex had said, oh, no, this is for my ex-girlfriend, gave him the proper address, and so then he went and rocked up. But he'd seen a bit of drama unfold, which he decided to tell the ex-girlfriend about, and see if you can pick up on the joy as he's listing all that's just happened and the drama that's ensued.
3: Did you say my name?
4: I did. I had to because he's like, you're at the wrong house. And he goes, dude, I didn't order pizza. And she goes, well, is there a name with the order? And I go, yeah, of course, there's always a name. So, Deanna. And she's like, that's his ex-girlfriend. Oh, my God, is that because she saw you today?
3: What?
4: Yeah, that's what she said. The drama continues.
2: What? I don't understand what's happened.
1: So she's ordered the pizza.
2: Yeah.
1: And it's gone to her ex-girlfriend's house. Because the current girlfriend.
2: Yeah.
1: Was also at the house.
2: Yeah.
1: And answered the door.
2: Yeah.
1: And then she has, so the boyfriend has done, the ex-boyfriend, he's done nothing.
2: Right.
1: He's done nothing, and this has just happened in his universe. His ex-partner has got pizzas to live to his house, but his current girlfriend's up in the house and then started accusing
2: him of seeing her that day. Mm.
1: Yeah, even though he didn't order the pizzas.
2: or see her.
1: He's just living with his current girlfriend.
2: Okay.
0: Minding his own business,
1: and now he's in a fight because his ex-girlfriend happened to get the pizzas delivered to the wrong address.
2: Oh, poor man.
1: There was a comedian who told
0: it is.
1: Yeah, but it kind
2: you
1: of
2: don't
1: is.
2: Know. You don't actually know what happened, though.
0: Do you reckon he did see her?
2: No, like he could have been a dirty dog and she's happy to have moved on from him. And then everyone's like, oh, poor guy was minding his own business.
1: Hang on, he's with her. It's the current girlfriend.
2: The ex-girlfriend. Maybe it's
1: the current girlfriend that's cracking it at him.
2: I know, but maybe we don't feel sorry for him because maybe he was a dirty cheater on the other one.
1: That's our baseline.
2: But your baseline is for him. Our baseline
1: he's done
0: in this situation, guilty until proven innocent. He's done literally nothing.
1: reroute a pizza to its correct owner. If he was a dirty dog, he would have just taken her pizza.
2: No, he might have been a dirty dog non-pizza related.
0: What makes you think that?
1: But also, she's not even cracking at him. It's his current girlfriend that's cracking at him.
2: No, I know. But yeah. I'm just saying, can't
1: have
2: make
1: you ever cracked it at a partner for them doing nothing?
0: You can't make assumptions. I assume he's a dirty dog.
1: I want to know when your partner has cracked it at you for something you've actually haven't done. We've had a story on this show before of a partner cracking it because in her dream.
2: Oh, that's right.
1: She had a dream that her partner cheated on her and worked up and cracked it at him. And he was like, that was a dream. I haven't done any of this. And she said, I don't care. 131060, has your partner cracked it at you and you've actually done nothing? Give us a call.
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11: Hi there, I'm Amy Goggins. An incredible rescue in Nepal 9 days after devastating flooding. Two workers have been pulled alive from a hydropower tunnel. Earlier, authorities confirmed two Australians have been found safe. Another 36 are still unaccounted for. Former Queensland Police Commissioner Steve Golcheski has died at the age of 67 after a battle with cancer. He stepped down from the top job in February after 46 years with the state's police service. A warning, Australia's housing crisis could be with us for years to come, with NAB saying solving the shortage may take the better part of a generation. Here's Housing Minister Claire O'Neill.
12: We've gone from nothing to the most ambitious Australian government in 70 years, and that is having an effect. We are starting to see some really important movement in housing, but this is a big problem that's been cooking for decades, and that's why it will take some time to unwind.
11: And Nick Kyrgios has accepted a one-month tennis ban after testing positive to cocaine, with the Aussie star entering an approved treatment program.
13: Clean clothes, a warm shower, a conversation. 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
11: The Cats regain Max Holmes tonight, while Nick Haynes has failed to recover from an ankle injury for the Blues. Former Blue Daisy Thomas reckons Carlton's run will come to an end.
14: The record points towards Carlton, but logic for me says that the Cats will get this done. But it's just the feel is that for Carlton, it's been a big campaign. Last week took it out of them. They didn't play very well. If they play like that again against the Cats, it would be more than four goals. So I think they'll lift. But I still think the Cats will be far too good.
11: And Alex de Minaur is out of the US Open, beaten in straight sets.
15: Humans are social creatures, and we need connection to feel good. Make sure to check in on your mates. A quick chat can change more than you think.
0: This is Heat Weather.
11: Mostly cloudy for the rest of today in Hobart. Tonight, down to 9, and tomorrow, showers with a high of 15 degrees. 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

0: Happy Hour with Fifi Feb and Nick. Hope you're having a great day. The weekend's here. Massive weekend as well, Cody.
1: Not only is it AFL finals time, but this Sunday, Father's Day. And I know it's Father's Day, not only because, as I said, my kids and Feb, you're the same. Our kids are hiding stuff from us. Don't look in my school bag.
2: Yeah.
1: But I know it's the lead up to Father's Day because during most song breaks this week, I've looked over to see one Brenna Vivola on his phone doing swishes.
2: Oh, yeah, I've got so many to do, too.
1: Now, you can book Feb for a swish. Get on there. Get on swish. Get a message from Feb, a personalised message. They're bloody great. They're good fun.
0: Are you expensive, Feb?
2: No.
0: Beautiful.
1: I think he's actually underpriced for the job that you get. It's incredible work, Feb, over there on swish. But we have played some pranks on Feb in the past, and we've got him to record some swish messages that, at the time, he didn't realise had a lot of jokes in them.
3: Happy Father's Day to all the dads in the office. Let's go. We've got Angus Khan, Ben Mazzolini, Teddy up in Bundaberg. Oh, have a nice Bundy and Jack. And Jack, who's been a ripper addition to the team. Well done, Jackie boy. It's hard to come into a team when you've been a new addition. And also a shout-out to the office manager, Aaron, who is cooking the team barbecue today. Well done, Ezra. And this is obviously from Chuck Manson, the boss. What a legend. What a boss. I can't believe you got Aaron on the barbecue, though, brother. I don't know if you're Carlton supporters, but go Blues. Hopefully you listen to the Fox in Melbourne. I know you wouldn't listen to that Bundy up there in Bundaberg, Teddy. But you can listen on the listener app. So hopefully you can listen to me in the morning with Fifi and Nick. Have a great Father's Day to the mechanics. Well done, Chucky boy. Hope the snags taste good as.
1: So obviously in there, our amazing producers have put together a swish message for Fev to read out. You didn't realise there's Charles Manson in there, Jack the Ripper,
2: Aaron
1: Patterson.
2: You got me.
1: No idea. Yeah. Ted Bundy, they got me. Of course. And you're pumping them out this week, and you hear some great, a lot of Carlton fans, of course.
2: So many Carlton supporters.
1: And then there was one the other day, pricked my ears up, and I thought, hold on a sec, this sounds too good to be true. And then here you were reading it.
2: Yeah, and I'm going to hijack you here a little bit, mate. And I have fallen for every single one.
1: Yeah.
2: And then I read
1: Sam
2: this
1: Hussein.
2: I read this one out the other day, and then what did I say at the end of the message?
1: And I reckon they've tried to get me out.
2: Thanks for the cash, Leon. You didn't get me in this one, did it anyway.
1: This was my favourite. This week, this one was for all the dads in the doctor's office.
3: G'day to all the dads out there, Dr. Leichter. Happy Dad's Day to the dads in the doctor's office. We've got Michael. We've got Jace, Freddie. It's time to cut your nails. We've got Kezia, Pat, Voldemort. We shouldn't name him. Ha, ha, ha. Oh, obviously, you got a little crappy name. We've got Bill. Keep bringing the buffalo wings,
1: buffalo
3: brother.
1: We've
3: got a buffalo wings with a hot sauce with the NFL coming. Nurse Ratchet for keeping us all in line. Happy Father's Day. All the best.
1: Oh, the villains so this time around. Leon, you've crammed them in there. Dr. Lecter, obviously. Hannibal, Silence of the Lambs. Mike Myers, Halloween. Jason Voorhees, Friday the 13th. Freddy Krueger, Kaiser Sose. Patrick Bateman from Psycho, Voldemort, Buffalo Bill and Nurse
2: and I'd have, I would have had no idea, Leon. If I had done that in my car, I would have been sucked in. But when I started reading it, the excitement on one Nick Cody's face I started reading it, and I'm like, hang on a second. And he was like looking out there. He's like, no. And he gave it away.
1: Terrible poker face.
2: He literally gave it away. If I'd have done that just in my own house or
1: Freddie,
2: in a car or anywhere.
1: Freddie, it's time to trim your fingernails.
2: I wouldn't have got it. I'm dumb, man. I wouldn't literally. I don't comprehend what I'm reading. I read it off the screen and then I just press send. So done to you, Leon.
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2: And happy Father's Day to everyone. Nick, cost you.
1: Get Feb for a swish.
2: Yeah, get on the swish.
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1: Yes, and we usually do have a little happy hour, but right now, whiplash, change of tune, we've got some ranting to do.
2: I feel like we get off our chest
1: with Australia, to be honest. Who wants to take it away, babe?
2: My rant of the week.
1: Rant of the week, hit me.
2: Well, listen, I was organising, basically, I just don't like when someone knows you've got like a time crunch of something that like has to be done by a certain time in order for it to be achieved. And it's something like a deadline. I'll give you some context. Basically, I really needed these. It sounds like such first world problems. But I really needed these outfits for these costumes for the dancers. And I'd organized with someone to get them sent to me. And then when I was trying to like get, you know, be like, hey, this is my address. Just checking you've sent it because we were on like a delivery deadline.
0: This is the dancers for the live show you're doing on tomorrow night.
2: Tomorrow night, yeah. And I just haven't heard anything back. And I was like it just like consumed my whole brain capacity for like the whole day.
1: And you feel like you're like, keep checking your phone. Have they texted me back? Have they texted me back?
2: Yeah.
1: And it's like, brother.
2: And then I had my friend like literally go and like pretty much like knock on the door of this like warehouse to try and get them. It was just and it's just kind of like this poor chick as well. Like she's just doing me a favor by getting these costumes for me. And I've just been blowing up her phone. But I was like, if she just had to let me know, then I could organize something else. You know what I mean?
1: I know what you mean, babe. I've actually got tea. I haven't even told you this yet.
2: Oh, my God,
1: I'm going to rant about it.
2: Tell me.
1: So do you remember ages ago when I loved that house and I was like, I'm going to put an offer in this house.
2: Yeah.
1: I really love it. It's amazing. Guess who comes out of the little woodworks yesterday?
2: And buys it?
1: No.
2: Oh.
1: Suddenly my offer's actually looking quite appealing to the owner. They gaslit me for about a month and a half saying that, nah, it's nowhere, it's not going to meet it. Obviously, they haven't had any interest. And now they want to come crawling back looking for my final offer.
0: Oh,
1: and guess what? I don't even know if I want it anymore, mate.
2: They'll regret that.
1: I'm in turmoil.
2: Do you know
1: what
2: that is?
1: It's a buyer's market, baby.
2: And I hate real estate agent politics.
1: Do you know what he said to me?
2: Oh, something.
1: Do you know what he said to me?
2: I bet he had greasy hair.
1: He goes, it was actually really clean.
2: I bet he was wearing tight
1: really nice.
2: Pants. Loser.
1: He actually looked pretty fresh.
2: Oh, should I date
1: him? He was a coastal vibe. No.
2: I want the journey.
1: He had the tucked in like t-shirt with like the business pants vibe and loafers, you know.
2: Yeah.
1: The smooth criminal, really.
2: Yeah.
1: And he's
2: loafers.
1: There,
2: I can't cop a loafer on a real estate agent, but anyway, continue.
1: I actually love loafers. But anyway.
0: Same.
1: He was like, yeah. Oh, yeah. Thanks anyway. Yeah, nah, not going to cut it. Nah, thanks anyway. And I was like, oh, God, you know, I love this house so much. I do, you know, blah, blah. And he's like, yeah, maybe you just, you know, just try and get it up that bit higher. Like, get a few side hustles. Not going to cut it. Month and a half later, his little assistant is like, oh, hey, we're just seeing if you'd still be interested. Your offer's actually coming quite close.
2: Do you know
1: and
2: what
1: I
2: you
1: go,
2: should?
1: You can't even look me in the eye, my bro.
0: Yeah.
2: Do you know what I actually would have responded to him? Shove it up ya, is what I would have said to someone like that. No, and you know I would have.
1: Well, I'm feeling really like confused about this whole situation now because now I'm
0: not
1: kind
0: cut
1: of
0: it. Sorry, mate.
1: Now I feel like I'm being a little bit immature. I'm fighting with a real estate agent.
2: Oh, babe, it wouldn't be the first time we've had a biff with a real estate agent.
1: I'm not
2: remember?
1: Doing it for the thank you, but a thank you would be nice.
2: Guess what we did to a real estate agent, guys, that we tried to get back. Well, we did get back at. We had a bit of a dispute with a real estate agent over some commercial property about 5 years ago. And to get back at him, you know, the real estate agent, like, posters, that like the big built, like the things they have in front of the property with a photo of them, like, we printed out a life-size fedora and stuck it on his thing.
0: So
2: and
0: on brand.
2: Oh, my gosh, we need
1: one
2: to
1: word,
2: find that video.
1: Justice.
2: Yeah, I was like, justice.
1: And we didn't even care about the money. We just thought, you know what, justice has been served.
2: Yeah.
1: I can sleep easy once again.
2: Oh, my
1: again.
2: God, I might actually one night prank all the real estate agents and just print out all the fedoras and go
1: yeah,
2: stick
1: babe,
2: them on
1: you're
2: them.
1: Not busy at all.
0: You got Lucy and Nikki.
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20: Good morning, it's Amanda Myler with your news update. Family members of those two workers rescued from a tunnel linked to a hydropower station in Nepal have described their pain and gratitude. The men were found alive 9 days after the horrific flash floods that have killed more than 1,300 people, while more than 5,000 others remain missing. 36 Australians are still unaccounted for. Proof that it's tough being an Aussie first home buyer right now as national housing affordability slips to its lowest on record. REA Group data shows the recent fall in house prices is offset by borrowing costs, making it worse to break into the market. And a German backpacker who survived 12 days in the WA outback without food and water has described her ordeal as hell. Speaking publicly for the first time on 7, 27-year-old Carolina Vilger says the pain during that experience last year is hard to explain.
21: At some point I lost hope. For me it was clear I'm going to die, but the way I'm dying was super painful.
22: Did you know that diabetes is Australia's fastest growing chronic condition? Over 300 Australians are diagnosed with the condition every day. Search Diabetes Australia to find out more.
20: Carlton's fairy tale run under coach Josh Fraser's come to an end with a 33-point loss to Geelong in a rainy MCG elimination final. The Blues got a solid start but couldn't hold on. Cat skipper Patrick Dangerfield doing plenty of damage with 5 goals. His coach Chris Scott describing his performance as super impressive.
23: It also wasn't as if he was bullying, you know, inexperienced players. He looked like Pat at his best.
20: Geelong now heads to Perth for next week's semi-final against Frio. Finals action kicks on today, starting with the Swans and Lions at the SCG.
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26: Today in Hobart, rain with a top of 15. Tonight, down to 9. And tomorrow, a possible shower with a high of 16. 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
16: Good morning, it's Samantha Miley with a news update. Housing affordability has dropped to a record low according to REA Group data. Even with a softening of property prices, recent rate hikes have slashed borrowing capacity substantially. A typical income household can afford to buy just 12% of homes sold across the country. The body of a third person has been recovered from the same hydropower tunnel in Nepal where two workers were rescued alive some 9 days after the devastating floods. More than 1,300 people have died, some 5,000 remain missing, 36 Australians are still unaccounted for. And the German backpacker found alive after spending close to 2 weeks in the WA outback with no food or water has spoken publicly for the first time some 12 months after the experience. 27-year-old Carolina Vilgus told Seven she thought she was going to die before stumbling across a local farmer.
14: She hugged me and it was this what I needed all the time, like what I was just wishing for.
3: Clean clothes, a warm shower, a conversation. Small moments that make a big difference to someone doing it tough. Volunteer or donate today at orangesky.org.au.
16: Southern coach Josh Fraser says their 33-point loss to Geelong in last night's elimination final shows there's more work to do.
17: Mixed emotions, so proud of the work that we've put in to get to this point. I think that that achievement in itself is something worth celebrating for our group. And then there's the stark reality that, you know, there's more work in front of us, which is a message that I've given every week. We know exactly where we're at.
16: The Blues got off to the better start, but 36-year-old Patrick Dangerfield's 5 goals inspired the Cats to victory. Dangerfield and his men now head to Perth to face Freo in next week's semi-final.
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9: This is Heat Weather.
18: Today in Hobart, rain with a top of 15. Tonight, down to 9. And tomorrow, a possible shower with a high of 16. 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
20: Hi there, it's Amanda Myler with a news update. An emotional night for all Aussies following Jai Arrow's journey. The 31-year-old father of one who's battling MND has celebrated his 100th and final NRL game for South Sydney in front of 40,000 fans, leading his team out through a guard of honour.

0: And he had this to say at halftime.
1: So thank you very much, and I love you all.
0: Audio off nine. In other news, Aussie housing affordability has dropped to a new record low. A typical income household can afford to buy just 12% of homes sold across the country. And in the US, the murder trial of Lindsay Clancy, who has admitted to killing her three children, has been declared a mistrial. The jury has failed for a third time to reach a verdict.
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0: A 5-goal haul by Geelong skipper Patrick Dangerfield's ended Carlton's dream run under Josh Fraser. The Cats scoring a 33-point victory in last night's wet MCG knockout final. Coach Chris Scott says it was pleasing to shrug off their slow start.
3: The last three quarters was good. I thought we were outplayed early in the game. You know, without being pessimistic, we knew that there were going to be periods within the game that they would have the ascendancy. You know, their form's been red hot.
0: Scott's side are now off to Perth to play Frio in next week's semi. Today's finals action gets underway with the Swans hosting the Lions in another qualifier.
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5: Today in Hobart, rain with a top of 15. Tonight, down to 9. And tomorrow, a possible shower with a high of 16. 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

0: 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Grab it right now. It is on the Listener app, wherever you get your podcasts. And on the way, we are unpacking this. Woman texts her ex and gets no reply. And no, it's not about Lucy.
1: Called me the other weekend. Literally had a missed call from my ex-boyfriend.
0: Really?
1: And I nearly had a heart attack. So I'll tell you what it was about.
0: That's crazy. We'll do it next. You got Lucy and Nikki.
2: 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Back soon. 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
5: Hobart's average unleaded price today is around $2.09 a litre, while some servos are selling it as low as $1.96. The average for diesel sits around

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0: This Saturday morning, you got Lucy and Nikki from the Happy Hour with Lucy and Nikki podcast. 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
1: Yes, guys. And we are talking ex-text etiquette. That is a mouthful, but texting your ex, you know, it's kind of like, it's always one of those things. It's like, do you text them for their birthday? Do you say Merry Christmas? It's kind of like, just because you were together, is it still appropriate to reach out? I feel like this is such a debate with different people. And it also really depends on the breakup as well, I think.
2: Yeah, it just depends on the terms of your breakup, your relationship, your current situation.
1: Literally.
2: Like, do you have a new partner? Do you not?
1: But anyway, I've got an article in front of me, and it's about one recently single woman, and she decided to message her ex-boyfriend for his birthday. Despite knowing better, she sent a brief message. Happy birthday, hope you had a good one. Seemed harmless, and then came the silence. She was immediately, like, super regretful, started spiraling, started being like, why did I even text him? And, you know, we're just going to let you know, from a psychologist's point of view, this could be why. Replying can really disrupt the healing process. So I feel like if you kind of sent, like, put the, what do they say, extend the olive branch, it just has to be from your own accord. Like, you can't really expect anything in return. Sometimes they do it about needing reassurance. So, like, do they still care? Do they miss me? Do I even matter? Blah, blah, blah.
2: So, hang on. These are the reasons why someone might text their ex.
1: Might not reply.
2: Right. Okay. Yes. Okay. I was confused by that.
1: No, that's all right. Another one, a reply can reignite hope.
2: Mm-hmm.
1: So, a warm response may trigger fantasies of reconciliation, even when nothing about the circumstances that ended the relationship has changed.
2: Mm-hmm.
1: Respecting each other's boundaries. So boundaries exist for a reason. If you've decided to not have contact, some people are just like dying on that hill, you know?
2: Mm-hmm.
1: And then lucky last, outcome might be difficult. Cold response, no response, or an unexpectedly warm response can all be emotionally challenging.
2: So, I can think about like a million times when I've texted different exes and even the same ex at different like points in breakups.
1: Mm.
2: And like I could tell you, every single time there may be a different reason, like for why they didn't reply.
1: Yeah,
2: how
1: totally.
2: Many not replies have I got? One ex I've texted and he didn't reply, and I think that's because he was still in love with me. Mm-hmm. One ex I texted and he didn't reply, and that's because his new girlfriend didn't let him. One ex I texted and then he blocked me on every single possible form of communication.
1: Loud and clear,
2: that's
1: bro.
2: Because his girlfriend definitely didn't want me to reply.
1: Wow. Yeah, what happened last weekend? My ex, I looked down at my phone. I've got a missed call from like my last relationship. And I was like,
0: Was it an accident, you reckon?
1: Lucy.
2: She screenshot and sent it to me and goes, oh my God, babe, jump scare. And I was like, I think you should at least text him back or call him back, because I just know that when an ex reaches out for a phone call at this point, it's one of two things, especially knowing the history of you guys. Like, they're on great terms. So if there's a missed call, it's to tell you something really important, like something relevant to his family or something or him, or it's a mistake. So
1: literally,
2: like, there's no way he's calling you just be like, hi, Nick, how's your weekend?
1: I know. It wasn't like a catch-up chat.
2: Mm.
1: But, yeah, no, he basically just was like, oh, I'm still in love with you. I want to get back together. No, kidding. He said he's like the fourth thing.
2: You wish you would think that too.
1: No, I'm just making sure Karen and Shawnee are listening. He said, poor thing. He goes, oh, my God, so sorry. Siri stitched me up in the car.
0: Oh,
1: and I was
0: no,
1: like, oh, that
0: bloody
1: moment
0: Siri.
1: Of panic. So my husband now, his name is Ollie, and I have this old contact. He was like an old boss at like a job when I was like at uni, saved in my phone. And when I Siri to call Ollie, it always tries to call this old boss from way back. And I'm like, I just need to delete his number because I really don't need it.
0: Oh, no, I hate that. Siri stitches you up sometimes, doesn't it?
1: Siri, you know, she's not always accurate, dog.
0: Nah, it's not good.
1: Definitely not.
0: Stick around on the way next. We're doing our Hot Girl Walk anthem, and we have a very special song to you girls. This time.
2: Oh.
0: Today. Yeah.
2: Oh, we
0: yeah,
2: do.
0: We do.
2: Actually.
0: Yeah, very
2: like,
0: special. We'll do it next. You got Lucy and Nikki.
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1: Good morning, it's Amanda Myler with the news update. Jai Arrow has recorded his 100th NRL game for South Sydney 3 months after his M&D diagnosis. There was hardly a dry eye at Allianz Stadium as Australians at the ground and tuning in from around the country cheered Arrow's walk onto the field. A new report has found national housing affordability declined even further over the past 12 months to hit a new record low. The REA Group data reveals a median income household earning $125K can afford just 12% of homes that were sold over the past financial year. The case of US woman Lindsay Clancy, who has admitted to killing her 3 children, has ended in a mistrial. The jury's failed to reach a verdict for a third time. And the UN's voted for a new world map that accurately shows Africa's true size. The common 16th century Mercator global map, the one found in classrooms and the likes, makes Greenland appear around the same size as Africa, although Africa is around 14 times larger.
22: Research shows that regularly eating ultra-processed foods can increase your risk of developing type 2 diabetes by 53%. Search Diabetes Australia for more about the nation's fastest growing chronic condition.
1: Carlton's fairytale run in 2026 has ended in a 33-point elimination final loss to Geelong at a wet MCG. Josh Fraser's Blues started well.
23: But then once their contest and stoppage game ramped up and got to the outside of us, it made it really difficult. So as frustrating as the result ended up being, tonight gives us some really good feedback around where we need to get to.
1: So while their season's now over, the Cats are packing their bags for Perth and next week's semi-final with Rio. Finals action rolls on today, starting with the qualifier between the Swans and Lions at the SCG.
24: Humans are social creatures and we need connection to feel good. Make sure to check in on your mates. A quick chat can change more than you think.
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26: Today in Hobart, rain with a top of 15. Tonight, down to 9. And tomorrow, a possible shower with a high of 16. 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

0: For your Saturday morning, you got Lucy and Nikki.
1: Sorry, what a track.
2: Oh, we used to love that song in our early 20s. We used to put that in the Red Bull car.
1: We used to love the Jamie XX remix.
2: Oh, that's a banger.
1: Oh, yeah. Save it. Next week, tune of the week, Eric. Note that down, baby.
2: Note that down.
3: Lucy and Nikki's Toast of the Weekend.
1: Oh, well, I'm toasting to Adele. Sorry.
2: Toasting to Adele.
1: For that absolute track.
2: No, there's absolutely no secret that we, all three of us, are going to be toasting tonight to the Party Girl Tour in Adelaide.
1: Absolutely.
2: I just need to get out of here so I can get there and get ready.
1: I'm
2: going
1: to have a little champagne doll. Maybe a mimosa.
2: Oh!
1: Shawnee, are you excited for the show tonight?
0: Oh, I am so bloody excited. You have no idea.
1: I feel like our audience have really gotten to know you since we've been doing these radio replays on our podcast. So
0: yeah.
1: I think you're going to might get asked for a few little pictures.
0: I love the punters. It's going to be good. Yeah. I'm going to be DJing tonight, doing punter trivia too, which I'm very excited to do. Never done it before. Big
1: Hell
0: shoes
1: yeah.
0: to fill. Well, Jim Jackson was the last one to do it. Lucy's brother.
2: Oh, you know what? That's one person we're really going to be missing tonight, aren't we? It's not
1: so
2: going to be the same without him.
1: I know.
2: I reckon Jim was the MVP on the original Party Girl tour.
1: Oh, babe. When I would look out at those after parties in the third trimmy with feet and shooting pains down my back and see his face in the crowd, I thought, you know what?
2: It's
1: all good, Big Mama.
2: It's worth it. For sure. Well, we'll see you tonight, Adelaide, and we'll see you guys next Friday night.
1: Yeah, see you next week.
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